0: Hello? Hello?
1: Where the fuck is...
0: Oh, hell no. Hello? Trey.

rest in terms of.

know this is something I gotta do, but that don't mean I want to. What I'm trying to say is that I love you. I just...

0: George.
1: Hey, you remember that thing I told you about that I needed your help with? Yeah. It's time, baby.
2: What are you doing? You told me it was nothing but trouble, Wayne. Where are you going?
0: I'll be back.
2: Promise me you'll be right back.
0: I promise.

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1: Not a mercy, not a mercy.
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So this is called Dancing on My Own. Oh, look at Meryl. She's so beautiful. She's cheering us on in my mind.

his name is Brendan

this is a move. Because I believe that as we worship in these next few moments, that miracles will begin to run up and down these aisles. That the glory of the Lord will begin to heal us and set us free. That God is mending broken hearts in this room. That God is giving clear instruction and direction in this room. Hey.

know, the first time he came as a helpless little baby. But the next time he comes, my friend, he's going to come as King of Kings and Lord of Lords. And in that day, every eye shall see, and every knee shall bow, and every tongue shall confess that he is indeed Lord. And the marketplace in downtown Birmingham is going to be empty. No more traffic in the streets. All the builders' tools are silent. No more time to harvest sweet. Busy housewives cease their labors. In our great courtrooms, no more debate. Cause work on earth has been suspended, my friend. 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

Psalm 41 and verse 11. 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

0: 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So, Lord, we tell you this morning that all we want is you. We thank you for waking us up this morning. We thank you for giving us a...
1: In my Father's house, there's many mansions, but in my house, there's a room that I have especially reserved.

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I spoke up.

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So we want to do that, to surrender the very thing we want to give to both His hands. Like the little boy with the fish, with couple of fish and bread, to let it do what it needs to do. So tonight you surrender what you got to the hand of the Lord. You know, when you give it to God, and it's not enough for 5,000, what He does is He breaks it for a multitude. He breaks it for multiplication. God breaks what you have in order to multiply. You got to give it to His hands, and He got to break it, then He multiply. So tonight, what you got maybe not enough for what where you're going, but take it, put it in the hands of the Lord. Let Him break it for multiplication. 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

Okay, yeah, no, that's okay. That's great. That's it. There's the shot. I got it. There, that's it. 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

0: Blessed, blessed Saturday morning to each and every one of you in Radioland. It is good to be here another Saturday to share the good news with you. So call the children. 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Today I have with me...
1: Good morning, my name is Nikita.
0: And?
2: Good morning, my name is Kelly.
0: And Ezekiel, say good morning. Say morning. And we have baby Ezekiel with us. Later on, he'll be answering the questions, right, Lady Sadler? So we give God thanks and we give him praise for another day here on the land of the living. Let us continue to pray for our children. Let us continue to share the good news with them, because we know that these are some evil times that we are living in, and without the word of God, our children will be defeated. And so it is a pleasure of ours to come Saturdays to share the good news with you, the listeners, the adults, and more so the children. Today is the last Saturday in the month of May. Yep, the last Saturday. Wow. And so that is why we encourage you to get saved. You know, to get saved, to accept the Lord Jesus Christ as your Savior, because time is moving fast, moving by quickly, and time waits for no man. So don't put off your soul salvation. And you two children, you two can be saved, because Jesus died for all, not just the adults, but even you, the children. So Nikita will open for us in prayer this morning.
1: Lord Father, thank you for waking us up this morning. Thank you for sending your son to die for our sin. Lord Father, thank you for family. Thank you for clothes. Thank you for shoes. Lord Father, thank you for life. And thank you for everybody around us. In Jesus' name we pray, amen.
0: Amen.
2: Amen.
0: Yeah, thank you, Lord, for everything. So we're going to have this song, Children All Around the World, and then we'll come back with our memory verse and word up.

0: short but powerful. There are children all around the world, and sometimes we are so caught up, even we the adults, that we forget that the children, they too need the word of God. And so help me, Lord. Help me to go. And as the song says, send me, Lord, so I'll go and tell the children. So this morning, we're going to learn all about how Saul, trusting Jesus as his Savior, saw our word up is. Anybody remember our word up? What's our word up?
1: Jesus, God saves me.
0: What's our word up? Of course.
1: Jesus saves me.
0: God can save anyone. So when we think about Saul and all that he did back then, and God still saved him and used him mightily, our word up for today is God can save anyone. Word up?
2: God can save anyone.
0: God can save anyone. And that is true, boys and girls. I have the best news ever. Okay, Ezekiel, ready to say good morning now. I have the best news ever. God has all power to save anyone from sin. No, that is the best news ever. That all of us, no matter what we have done, no matter where we are, God can save us. And even people that others, boys and girls, even the bully in your class or in your school, and you might think like, yeah, not them. Yeah, God can save them too. And so there's nothing impossible for our God to do. And there's no one that our God cannot change, but you have to pray for them. You have to pray for them. God can save them from their sin, and God can use them in a mighty way. So our word up for today is
2: God can save anyone.
0: Word up?
2: God can save anyone.
0: So Kareem will help us with our memory verse after we take this song. Then we'll have our memory verse. Remember our word up? What's our word up?
2: God can save anyone.

0: Okay, I'm fixing my eyes on you, only you. So, Kareem, what's our memory verse for today?
1: Our memory verse today is Romans chapter 5 and verse 8. But God commanded his love towards us, in that while we were yet sinners, Christ died for us. Christ died for us. Romans chapter 5 and verse 8. For God commanded his love towards us, in that while we were yet sinners, Christ died towards us.
0: So do the explanation.
1: The explanation. What God commanded his love towards us. This verse is talking about the all-powerful God, Creator, how he has shown his love for me and you.
0: Awesome. And so the next part of the verse, Kareem, is that while we were yet sinners. That's it, right, Kareem? That's the next part?
1: Yes.
0: While we were yet sinners. You and I, boys and girls, were born wanting to know how to sin. You know, we were born knowing how to sin. Wanting to and knowing how to sin. Even if you check the smallest of child, even Ezekiel, they will take away your thing and say, mine, and they will hit you, and all sorts of things. Born in with that sinful nature because of what Adam and Eve did. And so that is why, while we were yet sinners, doing things that that go against God. And boys and girls, we deserve to be separated from him forever in a place of punishment. And this is the punishment for sin. The wages of sin, or that's the payment for sin, is death. But we thank God for the next part of the verse, Kareem.
1: Yes.
0: The next part of the verse is which one?
1: Christ died for us.
0: Yes, do the explanation. Yeah.
1: God shows his love towards me and you by sending Jesus Christ, his perfect son, to die on the cross to pay for our sin. That's even more amazing than your brother taking the punishment.
0: Stay with the mic. Stay in the mic. Moving away from the mic. So do it again. Stay with the mic.
1: Christ was for us.
0: Let's go again. Yeah,
1: Christ died for us.
0: Yes.
1: The explanation. God shows his love for me and you by sending his son, Jesus Christ, his perfect son, to die on the cross to pay for your sin. That's even more amazing than your brother taking your punishment. God loved you so much, he took the punishment for your sin with his life. You could not get rid of that punishment by yourself. After Jesus died, he did not sit in. He was buried and he come back alive. On the third day, Jesus loved you so much, he sent his son to die for us.
0: Amen to that. Amen. So read our verse, the entire verse, once again, Kareem.
1: Romans chapter 5 and verse 8. But God commanded his love towards us, in that while we are yet sinners, Christ died for us.
0: And it's taken from?
1: Romans chapter 5 and verse 8.
0: Thank you so much for our memory verse, Kareem. Romans chapter 5 and verse 8. So we're going to now hear it. Now we're going to hear it in song.

0: Amen. Romans chapter 5 and verse 8. Some version, boys and girls, if you are looking it up, you will see some version will say God shows his love for us. Some will say God demonstrates or commanded his love towards us. So whichever one, yeah, same thing. I mean the same thing. And so this morning, we're going to be learning how, remember our word up? What's our word up? What's our word up?
1: God can save anyone.
0: God can save anyone, yes. So this morning, we're going to learn about Saul trust in Jesus as his Savior. Okay, Z. Yeah. He can sneeze enough. It's okay, just a sneeze.

0: Okay, sorry about that. My name is Saul, and I am going to arrest as many people as I can who believe in Jesus. I can't imagine having anybody, how anybody could believe that he's really the Son of God, and that he actually came back to life from the dead. Those believers are causing nothing but trouble. They must be stopped. How frightening, boys and girls, it must have been for the first people who believed in Jesus as their Savior to find out that what Saul was going to do to them. But who was this man named Saul? Saul was a young man and a Pharisee, an important religious leader of the Jews. He was very careful, and he tried to keep all the rules of the scriptures. The Pharisees had made even more rules for people to follow. Saul tried to keep all those too, thinking he was pleasing God. He thought he was trying to, by following all of them, he would be the best ever, and that everyone else who do not keep all the rules are not as good as him. Saul was angry at the people who were trusting Jesus as their Savior, and also those who were following him. Were they wrong, Kadeem?
1: No.
0: No. If you said no at home, you are correct. Following Jesus is never wrong. He thought punishing Jesus' followers was pleasing to God. Saul went from house to house, hurting the Christians. Those are people who believe in Jesus as their Savior. By putting them in chains and some of them in prison, he was persecuting them, hurting them because of what they believed. Because Saul didn't believe that Jesus is the Savior who died for the sins of the world and came back to life again after 3 days, he was going against God's followers, Jesus' followers, by hurting them, putting them into prison, and doing all sorts of evil. Saul was going against God himself, and he didn't even knew it. Sin, boys and girls, is going your own way instead of going God's way. Sometimes you think that you are doing a good thing, but the trick and that sin tricks you in thinking that you are pleasing God when you are not. And so in the book of Jeremiah chapter 17 and verse 9, Kareem will read that for us. Jeremiah chapter 17 and verse 9. You have it, Kareem? Okay.
2: Jeremiah chapter 17 and verse 9, it says, "The heart is despiteful above all things, and the despite the wicked, who can know it?" Jeremiah chapter 17 and verse 9, "The heart is despiteful above all things, and desperately wicked. Who can know all it?"
0: Okay, the heart is, I don't know your version, but you know it has, the heart is deceitful. That means it can trick us. And so we can be tricked by our heart, thinking that we are pleasing God when we are not. Maybe you are nice to someone because you want others to think that you are kind and that you are a nice person. Or you find out that someone needs help and you just go and do it because you just want people to say that you are kind. And that is part of the chicken of the heart. What about just doing it because God asks you to do it? What about just doing it because you know that it is pleasing to God? Not just doing things so that we can look good in the sight of others, but doing it because we know that God is well pleased. And so the punishment for sin is to be separated from God forever. The Bible tells us that once we sin, we are separated. And all of us have sinned, boys and girls. And all means all. For all have sinned and come short of the glory of God. And so Saul too. Saul didn't realize he was going against God when he persecuted Jesus' followers. Many of Jesus' followers heard what Saul was doing and escaped to other cities. Karim, what do you think you would have done back then? Knowing that you are a follower of Jesus and Saul is coming, yeah, you're going to go into another city for cover?
2: Yes.
0: Okay. So one day, Saul decided to go after Christians who live in Damascus. Damascus was about 135 miles away from Jerusalem. It would take at least 5 days to get there. That didn't matter to Saul. He felt he must go to stop the Christians from growing in numbers. He would bring them back to Jerusalem for punishment. Oh, wow. That is sad. So to travel all the way just to bring them back for punishment. So because Damascus had different leaders, Saul couldn't go there and arrest the Christians on his own. He needed letters from the most powerful religious leader in Jerusalem, the high priest. The letter would give him permission or authority to arrest Christians. After receiving these letters, Saul began his journey. So let's pretend, boys and girls, we are traveling on that long journey to Damascus. How do you think he traveled back then, Karim? A car, taxi, Uber?
2: He walked it.
0: And then he used an animal. Which one you think?
2: A donkey, a horse.
0: Yeah. They traveled back then, most of them used horse. And so some of them walk, some use horses. About noon, boys and girls, about noon, on the last day, as Saul and his men were near the city of Damascus, something unusual happened. Let's find out. A dazzling light, much brighter than the sun, appeared suddenly in the sky near Saul. He had never seen such a light. Listen to what Saul did. In the book of Acts chapter 9, Karim's going to look for it for us. Acts chapter 9. You have it? So when you have Acts, the chapter 9, you're going to look at verse 4 and 5. The first part of verse 5. You ready?
2: Yeah.
0: Okay.
2: Acts chapter 9 and verse 4 to 5. Then he fell to the ground, and he heard a voice saying to him, Saul, Saul, why are you pursuing me?
0: Persecuting me. Mm-hmm.
2: Verse 5. And he said, Who are you, Lord? Then the Lord said, I am Jesus, whom you are persecuting. It is hard for you to kick against the gods. So he trembled, astonished. Said the Lord, What do you want with me to do? Then the Lord said to him.
0: That's how verse 5
2: ends? Yes.
0: Okay. So we get it. So Saul, that is what Saul said to, when he saw that light and what he did, he fell down and he heard that voice. And that voice said to him, Why are you persecuting me? Imagine how Saul felt then. When Saul asked, Who are you, Lord? He heard, I am Jesus, the one you are persecuting. By hurting Christians, Saul was hurting Jesus' followers. And so Jesus was alive. God wanted Saul to believe that Jesus really is the Son of God. The one who died, the one who took the punishment for even his sin. And so he wanted Saul to believe that Jesus really died and came back to life again. Boys and girls, God wants you to believe that too. believe that Jesus died and came back to life again, and that he died so that you can be saved from your sin. And so the Bible tells us in Ephesians chapter 1 and verse 7, Kadeem, Ephesians chapter 1 and verse 7, you're going to hear it from the Bible. Ephesians chapter 1 and verse 7 talks about how God redeems us. Yes. Okay, so while Kareem look for it, we thank God for sending his only begotten Son, Jesus Christ, who died for our sins. And we thank God that he's not dead. He is alive. And just like he appeared to Saul back then, he can do the same for you. And I pray that you are listening when he's speaking to you, so that you will come to know him as Lord and Savior. Let's hear from Ephesians chapter 1 and verse 7.
2: Ephesians chapter 1 and verse 7, in him we have redeemed through his blood and the forgiveness of sins according to the riches of his grace.
0: Amen. To redeem, boys and girls, means to buy back. The blood of Jesus redeems us. He paid the price we owed for our sins. After Jesus died on the cross, and he was buried, and on the Thursday came back to life, we know that this is true because, boys and girls, it is in the Word of God. It is in the Word of God. So he died, he was buried, and after 3 days, he came back to life. And he is alive in heaven, making intercession. He is alive, you know, there for us to accept him as our Savior. And if you have not yet accepted him as your Savior, today is a perfect day. You know why? Because tomorrow is not promised to any one of us. Today is the perfect day. So Jesus came back to life, and you know, others saw him. That is how we know that it's true. It's not just somebody saying it, but others saw Jesus. And they saw when he went back into heaven, and he's coming back again. He's coming back again for those who are called by his name, those who accept him. And I pray that we will all be ready, you too, boys and girls. And God wants you to believe Jesus is the Savior who died and came back to life again. Jesus appeared in this amazing way to Saul, who believed that Jesus didn't come back to life. Saul realized he had been wrong. Something amazing happened to Saul. He had spoken to the Lord Jesus. Now Saul was convinced that Jesus is alive. And so, that the Christians, they were right all along. Saul was a new person, a believer, just like those he persecuted. Now he is willing to do exactly what Jesus wanted him to do. Before Saul was hurting Christians, now he became a Christian. He is a follower of Jesus Christ. And remember our word of Kareem? God can save anyone. Word up? God can save anyone. So boys and girls, the dazzling light appeared. Saul slowly got up and tried to look around, but he couldn't see anything. He was blind. Close your eyes and think about what it would have been for Saul, not being able to see the men that were with him, even the horse that he was on, nothing at all. He had to be taken by the hand and of the men that were with him. Saul's friend led him to a house of a man named Judas. For 3 days, Saul was in that house without eating or drinking. Saul prayed and waited, While he was praying, the Lord showed Saul a vision, a kind of dream that comes from God, and it reveals things to us boys and girls. In that vision, he saw that Saul saw a man named Ananias who was going to come to help him. In another part of the city, God spoke to Ananias, who was a believer in Jesus. Get up and go to the home of Judas and ask to see a man named Saul. He is praying and he has seen it in a vision, and you are to go and to heal him of his blindness. What? God, you can't be serious. Ananias must have thought, visit Saul? Are you sure, Lord? He is the one who ordered Christians to be punished and to be beaten and to put in prison. Ananias was afraid. He asked the Lord, I have heard about this man, the terrible things he has done to other believers. Are you sure you are sending me to him? So God said to Ananias, yes, I am sending you to him. He is praying. God says, go, for I have chosen Saul to tell others about me. Wow. The Lord was telling Ananias that Saul was a different man. His life would be different from now on. Even though Saul had done some terrible things as a Christian, God had forgiven him. But Ananias had a choice to make. Would he obey God and go and pray for Saul? Or would he disobey God and stay home? Which do you think, Karim, and those of you at home?
2: He will go and obey God.
0: Yes, Ananias obeyed. He prayed for Saul, and he put his hand on his eyes, and Saul received his sight. Thank God that Ananias obeyed. And what about you in Radioland? What about you, even the children? What is God asking you to do today that you are afraid of? Pray to him and ask him for strength. Ask him for boldness so that you will be able to do what he's asking you to do. And so, especially if you are a child of God, remember God can send the unsaved too to do things for him. Yeah, God can use anyone. But more so, those who are called by his name. Karim, look for John chapter 13 and verse 17. And so we're going to hear from John chapter 13 and verse 17. So it's chapter 13 and verse 17. Have it? Okay, go ahead.
2: John chapter 13 and verse 17. It says, if you know these things, blessed who are you with them.
0: Who do them. So if you know these things, blessed are you who do them. So whatever it is God is asking you to do today, I pray that all of us, we will all do them. Jesus was saying that you will have joy in your heart when you do what God asks you to do. So when God shows you something or someone, even if it's difficult, boys and girls, obey, right? Obey. So Karim, can you name someone in the Bible God wanted people to go and help, someone who you think was not deserving of it?
2: Zacchaeus,
0: how?
2: Zacchaeus was a tax collector.
0: Yeah, people thought, yes, they thought, those around him thought that he didn't deserve Jesus coming to his house, right?
2: Yes,
0: that's good. And we are like that even here today. You know, in this generation, sometimes we think that They are not worthy to be saved because of what they have done. But today we are learning that God can save anyone. And so let us not write off anyone. So boys and girls, even Sunday in Sunday school, we spoke about that. And the children were saying, I'm not going to pray for the bully. I'm not going to pray for those who are mean because they are mean. And so I had to remind them of the word of God that we are to pray for those who are evil and those who are doing mean things because they need Jesus so that they can change. So we want you too in Radioland to pray for them also. And so God promised his help towards each and every one of us. And whatever he's asking you to do today, please let us all obey. And you can ask God, God, help me to obey. So Ananias obeyed God and went to the house where Saul was staying. And we saw the results. Obedience bring forth Saul's healing. And so Saul received his sight. And you know, Saul was joyful and thankful to God. And that is why we have our verse, Romans chapter 5. Romans chapter 5 and verse 8. But God commanded or demonstrated his love towards us. In that, while we were yet sinners, Christ died for us. Sinners, all of us have sinned and come short of the glory of God. And so we thank God for sending his son. And so Ananias was used by God to help Saul to receive his sight. And so God changed his name from Saul to Paul. And so when you hear about Paul in the Bible, it's the same person. And I know sometimes you're amazed. You're like, Paul who did all these things and these preaching was the same Saul who persecuted followers of Jesus? Yes, the same person, but being changed by God. And so God can change anyone. God can save anyone. So God has showed his love to Saul by sending Ananias. And God has shown his love towards each and every one of us by sending his only begotten son, Jesus Christ, to die for our sins. And we heard earlier, to redeem us, to buy us back from sin, from the punishment of sin. So immediately Saul could see. He was no longer blind. Saul must have been grateful to know that even though he had done so many wrong things, God forgave him of his sins. Saul left the home and went to be baptized to show others he truly believed in Jesus as the Son of God. After his baptism, boys and girls, he ate for the first time in several days and became strong again. Oh, thank God. See the power of obedience? Because Ananias obeyed, now we have the Apostle Paul to remind us of the things that is to come. So we thank God for that. So those of you who have never believed on the Lord Jesus Christ as your Savior, now is the time. You too can be changed. You can be changed, not from the outside, but from the inside, changing God, changing your heart. You can ask him to come into your heart, to live inside of you, to change you so that you can be a follower of Jesus Christ. And so we want you to call on the name of Jesus and be saved. And so to call on that name and to be saved, boys and girls, from your sin punishment is to agree with God that you are a sinner because Jesus Christ died for sinners. And so you have to tell him, confess. That's why believe and you confess. Believe in your heart and you confess with your mouth that Jesus Christ is the Savior of the whole entire world. And so if today is a day that you know that you are saying, I no longer want to live in sin, I want to live for Jesus, then you can pray something like this. Dear God, I thank you this morning for sending your only begotten Son to die for my sin. I thank you that you saw it fit to redeem me, buy me back from the hands of sin. I ask that you come into my heart and change me, Lord. Change my heart, Lord, so that I can live for you. I thank you for your Son, Jesus Christ, who is now my Savior. And I will follow him all the days of my life. Thank you, Lord, for forgiving me of my sin. Thank you for making me clean. In Jesus' name, amen. So it's all about telling God that you believe that Jesus Christ is his Son, the Son, the Savior of the world, and that you are a sinner. Yeah, that's confession, confessing that you have sinned. And we sin in words, in thought, and in deed. And sin is anything you think, say, or do that break God's laws and separates us from God. And until you accept the Lord Jesus Christ as your Savior, you are separated. And so it's like at that gap between there. But when you accept the Lord Jesus Christ as your Savior, you know, Jesus' blood closes up that gap. So you are now close to God, near to God, because you are no longer walking in sin. So I pray that today will be your day. And if you have said the sinner prayer, welcome to the family of God. Yep. It is not any magic potion or anything like that. It's believing in your heart and confessing in your mouth. Believe and you shall be saved. Believe. But what you have to do now is a follow-up. You can't just say it and do nothing about it. You have to now find a church, go to Sunday school, Good News Club, wherever the Word of God is taught that Jesus Christ came in the flesh and that Jesus Christ is the Savior of the world, and that so that you can grow. You can grow in the things of God, grow in the knowledge of God. It's not just saying it and then just leaving it, but growing, moving to another level. You see, just like when you first went to primary school, you went to preschool, then you went to primary school and you end up in kindergarten, and then you are in grade six, and then you move on to secondary school, and after fifth form, you move on to college and all these things. So there are different levels, you know, starting out at first, you are a baby in Christ, but you don't want to stay a baby all the time, right? You want to be strong in the Lord. And so that is why you have to stay in his word. You have to read the word of God, boys and girls. Read the Bible. And if you don't, you can always call. We have testaments that we can give you.

Because our children too, they go through difficult things. Those who are being bullied, those who are being laughed at, and whatever is happening to them, we bring them before you, Lord, and we place them into your hand and into your care. Father, we know some are grieving the death of their parents, grandparents, and loved ones. And so, Father, we pray that your peace and your comfort will be with our children. Protect them, Lord. Build that hedge of protection around them so that the enemy cannot destroy them. Father, we know that he goes about like a roaring lion, seeking whom he may devour. But we come against his plan over our children in the mighty name of Jesus. Father God, we thank you that your ministering angel is angels are watching over our children to protect them from all harm and danger. Father, we thank you and we praise you for our children once again. Bless the parents and help them, oh God, to remember that it's their duty to teach these children of the fear of the Lord, to teach them and to let them know of you. Father, I pray for the parents that they will not just wait until the children are older, but now, while they are young, that they will train them up in the way that they should go, so that when they are old, they will not depart from it. Father, we thank you and we praise you. In Jesus' precious name, amen and amen. So there you had it. God can change anyone. So from Saul to Paul, from persecuting Jesus' follower to becoming a follower of Jesus. See what amazing things the Lord has done. And what about you? Think about you in your own life, how you have changed. You used to be mean and now you are kind. You steal and now you do it no more. Because you understand that even in the small things, even if you just take a dollar from your mom or your grandmother without asking, it is stealing. And so now you are doing things differently. We thank God for the change that he has made in each and every one of us. We say amen and amen. So there you had it, our Bible lesson. We had our word up. God can change anyone. We have had our memory verse, Romans chapter 5 and verse 8, where God shows his love towards us in that while we were yet sinners, Christ died for us. Amen? He died for us. So we're going to take our memory verse one more time in song. So sing along.

Okay. So we're going to do a little review question. Ezekiel, you ready? You ready? So, number one, Nikita, according to our memory verse, Romans chapter 5 and verse 8, how does God

0: show his love for us. So let me put on your mic.
1: Oh. While we was yet sinner, Christ died for us.
0: Yes, Jesus died for us while we were yet sinners. Great job. Karim, what about you? Who was Saul?
2: Saul was...
0: We had a word with a P-H.
2: He was a Pharisee.
0: Mm-hmm. What is a Pharisee, you know?
1: A Pharisee is when
0: it's an important religious leader of the Jews. So, you know, he was an important leader in the Jews. So that's a Pharisee. And so sometimes when you read, you might come across that verse where Paul said, I was a chief Pharisee, a Pharisee of the Pharisees, meaning that he was like of high status back then. So why did the Pharisees hate the Christians? Anybody?
2: Because the Christian believed that they want true God, and the Pharisees did not know because they only worship the high priest.
0: The Pharisees, yeah, close enough. The Pharisees, they did not believe that Jesus was the Messiah or that he rose again from the dead. No, they didn't believe that at all. So, four, what was Saul doing when he was hurting God's people? He was going against who?
2: Jesus.
0: He was going against God. As he was going against God by hurting God's people. What happened to Saul when he was going to Damascus? What happened on the road to Damascus?
2: He got blind by shining light.
0: Yeah, anything else, Nikita? He heard Jesus' voice, remember? When he said, who are you? And Jesus answered,
2: tell him the Lord. Word,
0: I am Jesus whom thou hast persecuting, who you are persecuting. And so that had to be like a wow moment for Saul. So Nikita, this one is for you. Why did Jesus die on the cross?
1: For our sins.
0: He died for our sins. Yes, he did. To pay the punishment for our sins. What happened to Saul after the light disappeared? Because you said it. No, after the...
2: He was blind.
0: Yes, yep. He could not see. What happened after Ananias went to Saul now? What happened after Ananias went to Saul?
2: Ananias prayed for him, and he get back his sight.
0: Yes, Ananias prayed for Saul, and something, if you read the passage, like scale fell from Saul's eye, and Saul could...
2: See.
0: Oh, yes. That had to be good. So who can you know? No, that's one. Let's do this one. What is something in God's word that he wants you to do? The answer.
1: Trusting him.
0: He wants us to trust in him. That's correct.
2: Read his word.
0: He wants us to read his word and a word with an O. Not just read it, you know, but what else? A word with an O. O-B.
2: O-B.
0: Yeah. To not just read the word of God, but to obey it also. He wants us to do that. And we can, there are much more that God wants us to do. He wants us to be kind to others. He wants us to share his word with others, tell others about Jesus, and we can go on and on. So what changes did people see in Saul after he believed in Jesus? So what do you think?
2: He didn't hurt the Christians no more.
0: Yeah, from persecuting them to becoming a follower. Saul was willing to suffer. Yeah, he was willing to suffer and die for Jesus. He would... A lot of the passages in the Bible, he just went on fire for God, doing and not sitting still and just going all over. Instead of going all over to persecute Christian, he was going all over
2: To spread.
0: To spread the speech or to spread the word of God. That is awesome, right? So God, what's our word up?
2: God can save anyone.
0: God can save anyone. He can save anyone. So I pray that today that you too will accept the Lord Jesus Christ as your Savior like Saul and be changed and be saved from sin's punishment. So we'll have a song and then we'll come back and close in prayer.

0: Let's jump and celebrate the Father. Let's jump and clap and celebrate what God has done for us by sending His only begotten Son. So thank you so much for being here. See you next week, God's willing, for another Good News Bible Hour, where we share the good news with our children in Radio Land. So have a wonderful day, and God bless you. Karim, cool off in prayer for us.
1: Heavenly Father, thank you for waking us up this morning. Thank you, cousin, our body, for going on the table. Lord, thank you, Senior Son Jesus, to die on the cross for us, Lord. And thank you for me know the story about the prophecy.
0: Pharisees.
1: Son Saul, and how you turn his life around. So you can now go around and preach your word, Lord. You just need my prayer. Amen.
0: Amen. Amen. So blessed Saturday. Enjoy the rest of your Saturday. And remember to pray for each other. Yes, let's remember baby Ezekiel. He's battling the flu. That's why he didn't answer my question today. Yeah, he's here battling the flu. And so we pray for our children. Okay, God bless.

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Oh, come on and praise him tonight. Hallelujah. We praise you, Lord. We bless your name. Oh, glory to God. The Bible says in the book of Isaiah, and I know many of you probably know this scripture by heart, they that wait upon the Lord shall renew their strength. They shall mount up with wings as eagles. They shall run and not grow weary. They shall walk and not faint. Our prayer tonight, Lord, is that you teach us how to wait upon you. Teach us how to soar upon the wind of your spirit, just like the eagle glides upon the wind. Teach us how to wait, Lord.

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And there is no demilitarized zone. You're either on the devil's side or you're on the Lord's side. Now we know that the Lord Jesus Christ has won the ultimate victory at Calvary. We know that, don't we? But our mission

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And Lord, we want to give you even more than the fruit of our lips. We want to give you our lives as a sacrifice of praise. We pray that starting even this moment, there's going to be a new song of praise in all of our lives. Keep us from complaining and murmuring, Lord. And fill our mouths with songs of praise. Even in night seasons, Lord, teach us to magnify your name. In the good times, we're going to praise your name. In the bad times, Lord, we're going to do the same. But in everything, Lord, we're going to give you thanks. For we ask

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Come on. Everybody in this place, come on, stretch your hands before your God. Just celebrate him. Come on, come on. Tell him how much you love him. Tell him how much you care. Tell him how great he is in your life. Come on, just love on the Lord. I'm talking about your Savior.

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The right hand represents power. I want you to grab him by their right hand, and I want you to make an open confession. I want you

0: The song simply says, let go. 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I just want you to hear the words.
1: As soon as I start worrying, worrying how the story ends, when I let go and I let God, I let God have his way. That's when things start happening.
0: That's when it starts.
1: When I stop looking at back then.
0: Yeah.

0: way. I couldn't seem to fall asleep.
1: Oh, there's some witnesses in here.
0: There was so much on my mind. I was searching for that peace.
1: Couldn't find.
0: The peace I could not find. Oh, so then I kneeled down to pray.

0: let go.
1: Oh, I'm feeling fixing something right now.
0: And let go. Come on and let go, yeah. Just let go.
1: I need you just to lift your hands now. You're not here by accident today. The presence of the Lord, He's in this place. Oh, I need some worshipers now. I need some worshipers. Lord, whatever you're doing in this season, don't do it without me. I'll follow you, Lord. I hear your word today. Lord, whatever you're doing in this season,

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Yeah, you gotta watch them songs.

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0: So nobody told me that the road would be easy. 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Oh, I don't believe he's brought us.
1: Time.

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Hallelujah. Hallelujah. Hallelujah. Just want to say thank you. So God, we won't keep quiet. We won't be ashamed today. And we thank you that this legacy will stand forever. God, we thank you that your word, your presence, it's not just a temporary thing. It's not something that's just temporary. God, we thank you that this thing that you started, God, is going to last forever. And we won't keep quiet. We won't be ashamed. But God, we'll keep shouting your name. We're going to keep praising you. Somebody lift up those hands and say, God, you stand forever. We won't keep quiet. We won't be ashamed. We'll keep confessing.